0: 77 degrees, red flag warning as well. Let's go to Star Valley. Star Valley at lunchtime, 63 in Afton, Alpine 63 as well. Today in Star Valley, sunny and 71 degrees. Happen to be going to Jackson for the afternoon, partly cloudy and 71 degrees. Currently in Jackson at 64. Once again, the temperatures in the SPI broadcast area at lunchtime. Afton and Alpine at 63 degrees. Thane 64. Star Valley Ranch 62 for Star Valley. Bridger Valley. Lyman 72. Mountain View 71 degrees. Kemmert Diamondville, you're at 67. Good afternoon. 12 noon news update. Dan Doxeter reporting.
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0: Now that I found you, Carly Rae Jepsen. This is Janice Fry, your DJ after the workday. Coming up this hour, we're going to be taking a look at the weather forecast, and we have music from We the Kings, Austin Mahone, and Jackson Brown. Up next, it's Sam Fender and Olivia Dean, Rain Me In.
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0: Check Yes Juliet by We the Kings on Swift 98.7. Tomorrow, we are looking at a high of 76, low of 40, sunny skies. Saturday, much of the same, high of 78, low of 47 degrees. On Sunday, we're going to see more rain showers sneaking back into the forecast. High of 72, low of 43 with 41% chance of rain. On Monday, we're looking at 53% chance of rain, high of 63 and a low of 36.
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So if our time is running out, day after day, we'll make the mundane a masterpiece. Oh my, my, oh my, my love, I take one look at you, you're taking me out.

Ordinary, Alex Warren on Swift 98.7. Up next, it's James Bay, Goodbye Never Felt So Bad, followed by Somebody's Baby, Jackson Browne.

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4: 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All items need to be placed in the town right-of-way by 7 a.m. The town will only pick up tree trimming, such as limbs and leaves. All limbs and branches must be cut in lengths not to exceed 8 feet and 8 inches in diameter, or they will not be accepted. The town will not pick up grass clippings, stumps, plastic bags, rocks, metal, appliances, construction material, or any other material. Burning of garbage, refuse, leaf, and grass raking is prohibited within the town of Hafton. The Fall Cleanup happening Monday, September 28th. For any questions, contact the Hafton Town Hall.
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Hold Me in the Dark, Miles Smith. On Swift 98.7, this is Janice Fry, your DJ after the workday, signing off for the evening. I'll be back with you tomorrow. Before I go, we've got Chris Allen, The Vision of Love.

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The Upper Valley is south and the Lower Valley is north. 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

0: Taylor Swift may be one of the biggest pop stars of all time. 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
1: Good morning. You're waking up with SVI on this fourth day of September 2026. Dan Dockstader here with you. Early morning temperatures. Let's just take a look. Cameron Diamondville, 53. Also 53 for Lima and Mountain View and Bridger Valley, Star Valley, Alpine and Afton, 55. Headed to Jackson, 48 degrees. Good morning, 5 a.m. and time for the news.
2: NBC News Radio, I'm Mark Mayfield. The Trump administration is asking the Supreme Court to withhold delivery of some mail ballots. The move escalates a legal fight just 2 months before the November midterm elections. The emergency appeal stems from President Trump's executive order from March that gave federal agencies a larger role in election administration and mail voting. The Justice Department says the new rules involve only modest envelope design and address the information requirements. Voting rights groups and 23 Democratic-led states say the President and Postal Service don't have the authority to decide which ballots should be delivered to voters. Vice President J.D. Vance won't say if the U.S. has plans to help the Iranian people overthrow the Islamic regime. Vance hosted the White House press briefing Thursday and was pressed on recent comments from President Trump, where he encouraged the Iranian people to rise up.
3: There are a lot of course, additional tools that we have at our disposal. Some of those the president will use and some of them he won't.
2: Vance said he's not going to advertise what the U.S. is doing with Iran from a podium and added that everything is on the table when it comes to Iran. The vice president said that any comments he would make would interfere with Trump's decision space when it comes to Iran. The Pentagon has put new guidelines for testosterone screening on hold. Tammy Trujillo explains.
4: A day after the new policies were introduced to screen male service members aged 30 and over for testosterone deficiency, they were rescinded. The War Department says the guidelines are being updated and a final version will be released shortly. War Secretary Pete Hegseth called for the screening earlier this year in a social media video called the High T Department of War. I'm Tammy Trujillo.
2: And the Missouri Supreme Court has thrown out new congressional district maps intended to benefit Republicans. The court ordered the previous maps to be put back into effect for November's election. Missouri Attorney General Catherine Hanaway says she'll appeal to the U.S. Supreme Court. 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
1: News from Wyoming. When Lisa Kinney arrived early at a parade in Afton to help set up the local Democratic vote this summer, she found herself entirely alone, staring down the logistics of community engagement with no immediate backup. Undeterred, she borrowed a wheelbarrow, put some candy in it, and walked the parade route. Kinney found the contrast poetic and defining. It's been 50 years since a Wyoming Democrat has been elected to the U.S. House of Representatives back in the 1970s. But after defeating fellow Democratic Elena Del Rio in the primary election, Kinney is now preparing for a high-stakes general election contest against Republican nominee and Wyoming Secretary of State Chuck Gray. Let's take a look at the weather forecast. Cameron Diamondville today, sunny but windy, 76 degrees. For Bridger Valley today, sunny, windy, 80 degrees for Bridger Valley. Jackson today, if you're working, sunny skies, 74 for high, safe travels up the canyon. Star Valley today, sunny, 74 degrees. That's news at 5. Dan Dockstader reporting.
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1: Good morning. You're waking up with SVI. Dan Dockstader here with you, 5:30. Let's look at the early morning temperatures. Headed to Jackson, 48 degrees. Kemmer, Diamondville, 52. Bridger Valley, Lyman, 54. Mountain View, 53. Star Valley, Alpine, 53. Afton, 54 degrees. Good morning, 5:30. 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
2: NBC News Radio, I'm Mark Mayfield. The Trump administration wants the Supreme Court to stop delivery of some mail ballots. The move escalates a legal fight just 2 months before the November midterm elections. Thai police are reporting a drunken brawl between two USS Abraham Lincoln service members. Here's Scott Carr.
3: Reports say the fight happened early Thursday morning outside of a bar in Pattaya and was reported as minor, but Thai police were concerned the brawl could escalate without intervention. According to the Navy, the two service members are now restricted to the ship for the rest of the port call. Thai police will only arrest an American service member if there's an incident involving a Thai citizen or if they break Thai law. I'm Scott Carr.
2: And a senior civilian official for the Army is now the acting U.S. Army Secretary. President Trump said on social media Thursday he was appointing Adam Tell to the position. Mark Mayfield, NBC News Radio.
1: A roundabout in Alpine, it's up for discussion, and they're looking at an initial project that would help them better understand if it would work on U.S. Highway 89 in the Grays River Road. Mayor Eric Green explains.
4: Yeah, so we got a grant through the Safe Streets for All grant program through the federal government, and they're studying ways to make our streets safer. And they brought forward a few different projects, and town council decided that a temporary roundabout demonstration project would be probably the most effective thing to study. And really, the goal is to try to slow down traffic coming through Alpine. When I ran for mayor 4 years ago, I said I'd love to slow down the traffic, and people laughed at that. And they're like, that's not going to happen. So I guess I've kind of always had that as a goal of mine. And if putting in a roundabout is the way to slow down people coming through town, then that's great. The byproduct of that will have safety as a real focus coming through that corridor, then I think that's great. So,
1: Mayor Eric Green talking about a potential roundabout for Alpine. Weather forecast, Kemmer, Diamondville today, sunny, windy, 76 degrees. Bridger Valley, sunny, windy, 80 degrees. Jack's Knoll working in Jackson today, sunny skies, 75 degrees. Star Valley forecast, sunny skies and 74. A little bit of wind in the afternoon as well for Star Valley. Temperatures this morning, Star Valley, Alpine 53, Afton 54. Headed to Jackson, 48 degrees. Kemmer, Diamondville, 52. Bridger Valley, Lyman, 54. Mountain View, 53 degrees. Good morning. This has been a 5:30 a.m. news update. Dan Dockstader reporting.
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1: Good morning. You're waking up with SVI. Dan Dockstader here with you. Let's take a look at those early morning temperatures. Headed to Jack's Knoll for work, 48 degrees. Star Valley, Alpine 53, Afton 54. Cameron Diamondville, 52 degrees. Good morning, Bridger Valley. Lyman 54, Mountain View 53 degrees. 6 a.m. and time for the news.
2: NBC News Radio, I'm Mark Mayfield. The Trump administration is asking the Supreme Court to withhold delivery of some mail ballots. The move escalates a legal fight just 2 months before the November midterm elections. The emergency appeal stems from President Trump's executive order from March that gave federal agencies a larger role in election administration and mail voting. The Justice Department says the new rules involve only modest envelope design and address the information requirements. Voting rights groups and 23 Democratic-led states say the President and Postal Service don't have the authority to decide which ballots should be delivered to voters. Vice President J.D. Vance won't say if the U.S. has plans to help the Iranian people overthrow the Islamic regime. Vance hosted the White House press briefing Thursday and was pressed on recent comments from President Trump, where he encouraged the Iranian people to rise up.
3: There are a lot of course, additional tools that we have at our disposal. Some of those the president will use and some of them he won't.
2: Vance said he's not going to advertise what the U.S. is doing with Iran from a podium and added that everything is on the table when it comes to Iran. The vice president said that any comments he would make would interfere with Trump's decision space when it comes to Iran. The Pentagon has put new guidelines for testosterone screening on hold. Tammy Trujillo explains.
4: A day after the new policies were introduced to screen male service members age 30 and over for testosterone deficiency, they were rescinded. The War Department says the guidelines are being updated and a final version will be released shortly. War Secretary Pete Hegseth called for the screening earlier this year in a social media video called the High T Department of War. I'm Tammy Trujillo.
2: And the Missouri Supreme Court has thrown out new congressional district maps intended to benefit Republicans. The court ordered the previous maps to be put back into effect for November's election. Missouri Attorney General Catherine Hanaway says she'll appeal to the U.S. Supreme Court. 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
1: And you're waking up with SBI. Temperatures around the SBI broadcast area. Bedford 53, Fairview 54, LaBarge 51, Fort Bridger 53. Over in Piney Country, Big Piney, 47 degrees. Let's go to sports for 1 minute.
5: A Louisiana judge has granted an injunction clearing the way for two players cut from NFL rosters to play at LSU. It sets up a showdown between the SEC and LSU. The conference has a rule in place preventing players who are in pro camps from playing. LSU opens tomorrow night against Clemson. There were 11 college football games last night. The action included Deion Sanders' Colorado team rallying with a late touchdown, then blocking a field goal to beat Georgia Tech by a point. Two ranked teams, Utah and Missouri, played and won easily. The big upset, UMass 0-12 last year, with 16 straight losses overall, beat Rutgers. Baseball last night included a walk-off win by the Dodgers. LA avoids a sweep by scoring twice in the ninth to beat St. Louis 3-2. Teoscar Hernandez, the hero with a game-winning two-run double.
6: Feels great, especially because we win. For me, results, personal, they're good, but everybody knows I'm a player that likes to win.
5: The Dodgers 3.5 games behind the Brewers in the race for baseball's best record. I'm Matt McCoy.
1: Star Valley Ranch man still missing after flooding. Grand Canyon flash floods in recent days have claimed the life of several people, and Star Valley Ranch man is among those still not accounted for. As rescue crews work through the canyon, Timothy Allen Smith, age 53, of Star Valley Ranch, disappearing in the floods with two friends. The friends have been found deceased. National Park Service reporting Smith is the only man still unaccounted for. Let's go to Alpine, check on the roundabout project. That's right, a proposed roundabout, but they're going to do a test run first. Mayor Eric Green explains when that's going to happen this fall, to put up a temporary roundabout in Alpine at the intersection of US 89 and Grays River Road.
7: The demonstration project, you'll see it being set up on September 9th, and that will run through October 7th, and that will be right at the Grays River Road intersection on Highway 89.
1: There you have it. Temporary roundabout. They're going to see how it works first. Let's take a look at the weather forecast for Star Valley today. Windy, just a little bit of wind this afternoon, but for the most part, 74 and sunny. For Jackson Hole, sunny and 75 degrees. Kemmer Diamondville, Windy conditions, sunny, 76 degrees. Windy conditions in Bridger Valley, sunny and 80 degrees. This morning, Bridger Valley, Lyman 53, Mountain View 52, Kemmert Diamondville 52. Jackson Hole commuters headed up to 48 degrees. Star Valley 52 for Thane, Star Valley Ranch and Alpine at 53, Afton 54 degrees. Good morning, 6 a.m. news update. Dan Dockstetter reporting.
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1: 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Yeah. 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
1: Good morning. You're waking up with SVI. Dan Dockstader here with you. Let's take a look at those early morning temperatures as we lead up to the weekday wake-up program. Star Valley, Alpine 53, Afton 54. Bridger Valley, Lyman 53, Mountain View 52. Kemmer Diamondville, you're at 52 degrees. Jackson Hole Commuters, 48 degrees. Good morning, 6:30 and time for the news.
2: NBC News Radio, I'm Michael Kastner. Two survivors have been found in the rubble 9 days after a massive flood roared through a mountain town in Nepal. More from Tammy Trujillo.
3: Over 1,200 people died when a glacier collapsed last week in the Himalayas, sending a wall of water crashing on a mountain town north of Kathmandu. Rescue teams found two survivors covered in mud who'd been trapped in a tunnel linked to a hydropower station along the mountain river. They were taken to a hospital in Kathmandu. Over 4,200 people are still missing, and officials believe hundreds could be trapped in the tunnels connected to six hydropower projects along the river.
2: The Trump administration is asking the Supreme Court to withhold delivery of some mail ballots. Scott Carr with more.
4: The move escalates a legal fight just 2 months before the November midterm elections. It's an emergency appeal stemming from President Trump's executive order in March that gave federal agencies a larger role in running elections and mail-in voting. The Justice Department claims the new rules involve only modest envelope design and requirements regarding addressee information. Several voting rights groups and 23 Democratic-led states say the president and the Postal Service do not have the authority to decide which ballots should be delivered to voters.
2: The jury in the Lindsey Clancy triple murder case will be back to deliberate today after an eventful day that saw the judge clarify to the jury the definition of reasonable doubt. Clancy's attorney, Kevin Reddington, later spoke to reporters saying the issue lies with one juror.
5: The juror has been identified by the note from the foreperson, and there will be an inquiry by the judge tomorrow at 9 o'clock.
2: Reddington pushed the judge to have the juror dismissed, but the judge refused. Earlier this week, the judge invoked a rule meant to help the jury reach a decision in a last-ditch effort to avoid a mistrial. Michael Kastner, NBC News Radio.
1: Additional temperatures throughout the SVI broadcast area. We've got Bedford at 53, Fairview 54, Fort Bridger 52 degrees, LaBarge 50, Big Piney 47 degrees, headed to Jackson through the Hoback. It's 52 degrees there. Again, you're waking up with SVI. Let's go to sports. Get a quick sports update this morning.
6: A Louisiana judge has granted an injunction clearing the way for two players cut from NFL rosters to play at LSU. It sets up a showdown between the SEC and LSU. The conference has a rule in place preventing players who are in pro camps from playing. LSU opens tomorrow night against Clemson. There were 11 college football games last night. The action included Deion Sanders' Colorado team rallying with a late touchdown, then blocking a field goal to beat Georgia Tech by a point. Two ranked teams, Utah and Missouri, played and won easily. The big upset, UMass 0-12 last year with 16 straight losses overall, beat Rutgers. Baseball last night included a walk-off win by the Dodgers. LA avoids a sweep by scoring twice in the ninth to beat St. Louis 3-2. Teoscar Hernandez, the hero with a game-winning two-run double.
7: Feels great, especially because we win. For me, results, personal, they're good, but everybody knows I'm a player that likes to win.
6: The Dodgers, 3.5 games behind the Brewers in the race for baseball's best record. I'm Matt McCoy.
1: Let's take a look at that weather forecast. Fort Bridger Valley today, sunny skies but windy, 80 degrees. Kemmer Diamondville, windy, sunny, and 76 degrees. Headed to Jackson to work, sunny skies, 75 degrees. Star Valley, a little wind in the afternoon, but sunny, 74 degrees. This morning, Star Valley, Afton and Alpine at 54 degrees. Kemmer Diamondville, 52. Bridger Valley, Lyman, 52. And Mountain View, 52 degrees. Headed to Jackson, 48 degrees. Safe travels to you. Dan Dockstader reporting with this 6:30 a.m. news update. 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

0: Mrs. Dakota lives a chronicling another true story taken from the 1800s, a time known to all as the Old West. It was a difficult time for women of the Old West who were on their own. Some prospered, others lived a tragic life. The story coming up is about a woman who did both.
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0: Simone Jules was a young French girl who arrived in Northern California at the height of the gold rush. For about 4 years, she worked at the roulette tables in San Francisco's Bella Union. Accumulating enough money to open her own place, she headed up to Nevada City, California, changing her name to Eleanor Dumont and opening the Dumont Palace Gambling Saloon. After a falling out with a male partner who was getting a piece of both the gambling action and Simone, she turned to drink and started moving around the mining camps in Nevada. When Simone was in her late 20s, the hair on her upper lip began to grow rather dark. One evening, a drunken miner called her Madame Mustache, and it stuck. Madame Mustache sold all her gambling interests and bought a cattle ranch near Carson City, Nevada. Now in her early 40s, Madame Mustache was ready to settle down. But along came a con man named Crothers. Crothers proceeded to romance Madame Mustache, marry her, have all her assets put in his name, sell the assets, and bug out faster than I was able to say it. But don't worry, Crothers didn't get away scot-free. Madame Mustache caught up with him and even the score with two blasts from a shotgun. With no money, Madame Mustache went back to the gambling tables. Now in her late 40s, with the hair on her face growing even darker, looking like a woman much older than her age, and her charm gone, on the evening of September 6, 1879, Madame Mustache took poison and died. Just another victim of the harsh life of the Old West. You've just heard another story from Old West Radio. I'm Dakota Livesay.

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10: 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Of course, news with Dan, sports with Dal, events, weather, birthdays, and anniversaries also on the way in this hour. 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We'll talk college football today. Utah Utes opened up the season last night. And then, of course, Wyoming, BYU, Utah State, they're all on the schedule for tomorrow. KSL's Jeremiah Jensen and Cody Tucker from 7220 Sports, they'll both be on the air today talking college football with us today with First Bank of Wyoming Sports Friday. And, of course, on the SBI Sports Broadcast calendar, Kemmer Rangers take on Moorcroft at 4 o'clock this afternoon. 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That game kicks off at 4 o'clock this afternoon for the Kemmer Rangers. 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And then we'll have Star Valley football taking on Raymond, Canada tomorrow. 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
8: Road improvements on the Bridger-Teton. Good morning, Dan Dockstetter. First news update. The Bridger-Teton National Forest recently completed a maintenance project on Grays River Road south of Alpine, with improvements also made on the south end, the Salt River Summit on Fish Creek and the Smith Forks Roads. Grays River District Ranger Justin Laycock saying, "We've been focusing a lot on road work and improving and maintaining access into the forest. With that comes the deadline for the roadless rule. The deadline is fast approaching for folks to give their opinion on President Trump's plans to remove federal protections from over 44 million acres of national forest." Michael Kastner reports on SBI.
3: The public comment period for the repeal of the 2001 Roadless Area Conservation Rule ends Monday, September 21st.
16: U.S. Forest Service announced last month it will rescind the roadless rule in its entirety. Established during the Clinton era, it prohibits logging and new road construction in underdeveloped national forest lands. Agriculture Secretary Brooke Rollins calls the restrictions outdated and says removing them will help reduce the risk of wildfires. Environmental groups say the rule is the only thing protecting the forest from industrial development. I'm Michael Kastner.
18: Speaking of roads, Alpine looking at a roundabout to control traffic, to create safety in the community. That roundabout at the Grays River Road and the intersection of U.S. Highway 89. Mayor Eric Green explains on SBI.
19: Yeah, so we got a grant through the Safe Streets for All grant program through the federal government, and they're studying ways to make our streets safer. And they brought forward a few different projects, and town council decided that a temporary roundabout demonstration project would be probably the most effective thing to study. And really, the goal is to try to slow down traffic coming through Alpine. When I ran for mayor 4 years ago, I said I'd love to slow down the traffic, and people laughed at that. And they're like, that's not going to happen. So I guess I've kind of always had that as a goal of mine. And if putting in a roundabout is the way to slow down people coming through town, then that's great. The byproduct of that will have safety as a real focus coming through that corridor, then I think that's great. So
18: that's Mayor Eric Green. When are they going to put that roundabout in, a temporary roundabout? We'll have Mayor Green tell you in the next news update. Quick check of international news. The House is moving to cut federal funding for universities that boycott Israel. Lawmakers voted mostly along party lines to pass the Protect Economic and Academic Freedom Act, which would block federal aid to schools that participate in boycotts of Israel. Dan Docks did our first news update.
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10: 7:13 on a Friday morning. It is Feeling It Friday time. This morning on the weekday wake up, David Kazare in studio today. How's it going, Dave?
23: Oh, good. Feeling It Friday. Feeling It Friday. Hopefully you're feeling it today.
10: I'm feeling it. Not as much as I was yesterday morning, I'll tell you that.
23: Yeah, I know. You don't really miss the show very often and for, like, you know, health reasons. And yesterday was one.
10: It was one of those days where I didn't dare drive. Like, you sit up in bed and everything is spinning. You're like, I don't think I can do that.
23: This is not happening.
10: Lightheaded and
23: Yeah, maybe your body was like, stop it. Let me sleep.
10: Maybe that's what it was.
23: Probably. Although, I think my body did that, too, because the other night, you know, I have this problem where if I drink, you know, caffeine after a certain point, and if I'm really tired, then I do weird things in the middle of the night. And this was probably the weirdest one I've done yet. And I woke up, and I was running around in the backyard.
10: What?
23: Yeah, I was, and my dog was actually outside, and I was trying to get inside the house, apparently. But I woke up, and I literally was running around in my underwear in the backyard trying to get my dog.
10: At least it was the back.
23: Yeah, it's true. It could be a lot worse. But I really did. I wake up, and I'm like, I'm running right now. This is not
10: that's
23: supposed to be
10: funny.
23: Happening.
10: Yeah, that is a bad one.
23: Yeah, that's the worst I've had yet. I might be one of those stories where, like, they start driving.
10: Uh-huh.
23: I could be that guy.
10: You could be that guy.
23: They have to, like, put the locks on the inside of the house, you know?
10: This is fun. We should do this more often. We should give you some caffeine late and see what...
23: No, I don't think we do. It was really odd.
10: It'd be like a game show. What's Dave going to do tonight?
23: Yeah, the game show. Can you guess it? But, yeah, it was weird. I don't know. It's, what can I say?
10: So did you catch the dog?
23: Well, here's the thing. I was really mad at that dog because it wouldn't come with the dang house. And that's why I think subconsciously it's trying to get it in. And it wouldn't come in, so I was chasing. And then,
10: well, you probably were the one that let it out in your sleepwalk.
23: Probably. That's exactly. It kind of came out, and yeah. I don't know.
10: That's awesome. Well, at least there was no spoonful of mayo involved this time.
23: No. I think I'd take this one over that one, I think. Yeah. You know, for now.
10: The backyard.
23: It was, yeah. So, what, you know, hopefully, good thing I don't have any neighbors that can really see.
10: Mommy, right, what's there. Daddy doing?
23: Just ignore him.
10: Just let him be, kids.
23: He's all right. Just bring him back in somehow.
10: Oh, love it. Shoot. Hey, we have some good stuff to give away today for Filling Up Friday.
23: We do. Got some really good prizes. Also, some pretty awful prizes, too. It all depends on how our listeners are feeling this morning.
10: That it does. So if you'd like to call in and play, dial 885-5778. That is the Feeling It Friday hotline, prize packs for the Star Valley and Kemmer area communities. We do have our first caller on the line. Good morning. Who is this?
0: This is Vera.
10: Hey.
0: How are you?
10: Well, Vera, I'm good.
23: Yeah, good? I'm good. Yeah, we're Vera's good. Calling, of course.
10: Yeah,
23: I'm good.
10: That's right. Yeah. All right, Vera, let's play Filling It Friday.
23: Good morning, Vera. Here is the question. When someone scores 6 points in the game of football, what is that called? Is it A, a touchdown, B, a goal, or C, a letdown?
0: It's a touchdown.
23: Very good. You got it. That's right. Okay, four numbers to choose from as caller number one. Which one are you feeling? 1, 2, 3, or 4?
0: I will take number one.
23: Take it number one. Let's see if it's a good prize. Number one is... It's... 2 tickets to the Marvin Goldstein and Vanessa Joy concert on October 9th at the Afton Ford Theater, a discount card for Domino's Pizza, a free round of golf at Putt's Miniature Golf in Etna, a gift certificate to the Swirl and quart of ice cream from Shumway Farms. Vera, you did it. How you feeling?
0: Really, really great.
10: Congratulations, Vera. We have your prizes here at SBI. You can stop by and pick them up anytime.
0: Okay, thank you. Have a good weekend.
10: You too. See you later.
23: Very cool. Vera got the grand slam right out of the gate, but there are still 3 prizes left, one of which is good.
10: 2 of which are not.
23: Yeah.
10: Absolutely not.
23: Not at all.
10: So if you'd like to try and win the final good prize, which is very tasty, by the way.
23: It is, actually.
10: Very tasty. Yeah. Then you can call in and play 885-5778. Second caller on the line. Good morning. Who is this?
1: John Harris.
10: John? What's your name?
1: John Harris.
10: John Harris. Where are you calling from, John Harris?
1: Spoot, Wyoming.
10: All right. Let's play Feeling It Friday.
23: That is like the greatest American name. I love it. John, here's the question. In volleyball, how many hits does a team have before they have to get the ball over the net? Is it A, 87, B, 3, or C, 6.7? You got it. Very good. Very good. All right, John, there are 3 numbers. 2 of these are not very good. 1 of them is a good price. Which one you feeling? 2, 3, or 4?
1: Was
23: that a 3? One more time, John, what number?
1: Number 3.
23: Number 3. is it a good one? Number three is... it's... a stub toe on a piece of furniture in the dark. Oof. I'm sorry. So sorry.
2: Okay.
10: So sorry, just looping in the background. That's right. John, thanks for calling in. Better luck next time, my friend.
23: Oh, dang it. You know, that is brutal, you know? Like, when you stub it in the middle of the night or something.
10: There are a few things more painful than that.
23: And you're thinking all these terrible words that just want to come out. Mm-hmm. Sometimes they do. Yeah, sometimes.
10: Involuntarily.
23: Yeah, it's not like it's
10: part of the reality.
23: Yeah, not you're choosing necessarily. It just kind of comes out.
10: That's right. Third and final caller on the line. Good morning. Who is this?
23: I don't think you pushed the button.
10: Oh. There we go. Got to push it in all the way. Third and final caller on the line. Good morning. Who is this?
4: Chase,
10: what town are you calling from?
4: Grover.
10: All right, let's play Fill in It Friday.
23: Good morning, Chase. Here's the question. Alpine, Afton, Kemmer, and Cokeville are all towns in what Wyoming county? Is it A, Laramie, B, Casper, or C, Lincoln?
4: Lincoln.
23: That's correct. Very good. All right, 50-50 shot. One of these is a good prize. One of these is not. You feeling number two or feeling number four?
4: Number four.
23: Feeling number four, is it the good one? Number four is... it's... a free large combo and a take-and-bake pizza from Star Valley Station in Afton. Nicely done. How you feeling?
4: Oh, I'm feeling awesome.
10: Congratulations, Chase. We have your certificates here at SVI. You can stop by and pick them up anytime.
4: Thank you.
10: All right, have a good weekend. See you later.
23: Very good. Duke number two this morning, your least favorite song on repeat all dang day long. And we have horrible. The capability to do that on the radio, so we would just do it
10: actually,
23: all day.
10: Actually, we can.
23: Yep. So I'm glad nobody won that, because it would probably be Baby Shark all day long.
10: Would you rather have that or the stub toe?
23: Ooh, probably the stub toe.
10: Would you? Wow.
23: Because it's just a short time. You swear, you move on. But the other one, you're swearing all day long, because you got that same song.
10: Love it. Hey, Dave, thanks for coming in this morning.
23: Good as always, Duke.
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10: /7:22 this morning on the weekday wake up. Congratulations to our winner of Feeling It Friday. Vera wins the big prize this morning. 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Of course, follow them on their social media pages to find out what they have with their Froyo flavors each and every week. 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Also, a quart of ice cream from Shumway Farms, located south of Osmond Elementary on the old highway in Osmond. Vera wins all of those prizes today. 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Prize packs for both the Star Valley and Kemmer area communities. 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Blue skies and sunshine in Kemmer and Diamondville today with a high temperature of 79 degrees this afternoon. Sunshine in 80 tomorrow, and then some afternoon rain showers possibly on Sunday with a 76-degree high temperature on Sunday. Mostly sunny, windy on Monday at 65 degrees, and then sunny Tuesday at 71, partly cloudy and 74 on Wednesday in Kemmer and Diamondville. In Star Valley's forecast today, blue skies, sunshine, high temperatures around 76 degrees this afternoon. Saturday, sunny and 77. Partly cloudy on Sunday at 74. 20% chance of some light rainfall on Sunday. And then wet on Monday. Right now the forecast calling for a high of only 60 and then a 70% chance of rain off and on through the day on Monday. Sunshine on Tuesday at 69. Partly cloudy Wednesday and 74 degrees. Temperatures currently right now this morning, Alpine starting off the day at 44, Thane at 50, Afton at 39. So big difference between Thane and Afton as of right now this morning. Cokeville at 38 degrees, LaBarge at 34, and Kemmer Diamondville right now sitting at 35 degrees.
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10: Sports with Dal on the way as we hit 7:27 this morning on the Weekday Wake Up. Dal, doesn't happen often, but every once in a while we'll be at a football game and there will be some sort of delay in the game, such as, you know, lightning or some sort of weather-related something. Happens every once in a while. Never, ever have I ever seen this one, but a high school football game was under a rattlesnake advisory in Texas.
12: Oh, I will take a lightning delay any day of the week over this.
10: It said Riviera Independent School District last week said football game safety announcement due to increased presence of rattlesnakes in the area. We ask all parents and spectators to please use caution while attending tonight's football game.
12: Yeah.
10: That's when you're happy you're up in the press box at that point, man.
12: And you know, probably back in the old days, like, the principal would have been like, you know, Willie, go get a stick and get that thing off the field, or, you know, something. I'm like, yeah, they probably don't handle it that way anymore.
10: No, rattlesnake advisory. Don't have that problem here.
12: Yeah, I'm glad we shouldn't. Yeah. This weekend either.
10: Nope. No, we should not. What's happening in other sports headlines today?
12: Well, some golf yesterday. We'll continue today. 8 teams in attendance in Rock Springs at White Mountain Golf Course. Deegan Hill of Star Valley leading the way with a 71. Trevin Benson of Kemmer tied for second with a 75. Dalton DeCora, Braxton Johnson tied for sixth with a 78. The Braves leading as a team with a 311. On the girls' side, Kemmer's Taslin Wagner leading after day one. She's actually tied with Cheyenne Central's Bella Beach. Star Valley's Kate Ricks is seventh with a 95. Presley Frome is 10th with a 96. Central out in front as a team, and then Jackson, Evanston, East, and Star Valley all within 2 strokes of each other, battling for second. Cross country, Star Valley running at the Cardinal Classic in Soda Springs on Saturday afternoon. Nearly 40 teams expected to be in attendance. Going to be a busy, busy weekend in Evanston for area volleyball teams. Star Valley, Cokeville, and Kemmer playing at the Evanston Border Wars. These are all just matches for today. The Lady Braves playing Lander, Hillcrest, Cheyenne East, and Layton Christian. The Lady Panthers playing Lyman, Manila, Big Piney, and South Summit. And the Rangers playing Central, Rock Springs, Lyman, and Tabiona. The Utah Utes had a big win yesterday as they kicked off their football season in Salt Lake City. Utah cruised to a 66-14 win over Idaho. Devin Dampier led the way, throwing for 176 yards and 3 touchdowns. Utah will host Arkansas a week from Saturday. BYU starts its football season tomorrow. The 14th-ranked Cougars will host Utah Tech at 5 p.m. And, of course, the Wyoming Cowboys will be in Fort Collins to take on the Colorado State Rams. That one kicks off at 4 o'clock. Look for pregame on the Spur at 3 o'clock here on the SVI Radio Network. Brett Bateman had 3 hits. Nathan Lukes lined a 2-run double with the bases loaded in the 5th inning, and the Toronto Blue Jays moved within striking distance of the 3rd AL wildcard spot with a 6-3 victory over the Cleveland Guardians on Thursday. Other American League winners were the Astros, Red Sox, Rangers, and the Athletics. In the National League, 6 relievers combined on a 2-hitter to lift the Pittsburgh Pirates to a 5-2 win over the San Francisco Giants. Other National League winners were the Cubs and Dodgers. Just one interleague game. Carter Jensen finished a single shy of hitting for the cycle with a home run, triple, and a double while driving in 3 runs and scoring 3 times as the Kansas City Royals defeated the Miami Marlins 7-3 to avoid a 3-game sweep. Former NFL quarterback and ex-Fox Sports broadcaster Mark Sanchez will plead guilty to charges related to a fight and stabbing last year. Court filings show the planned guilty plea just 1 week before his trial was set to start in Indianapolis. Sanchez was in Indianapolis to call a Colts game in October last year when he got into a violent fight with a truck driver. The man stabbed Sanchez, he says, in self-defense. Sanchez was charged with battery and public intoxication. He was then fired by Fox and is also being sued by the driver. Arizona Cardinals wide receiver Michael Wilson has a new contract as the team prepares for the regular season. Multiple sources report Wilson has agreed to a 3-year, $75 million extension. The 26-year-old was entering the final year of his contract after setting career highs in catches, yards, and touchdowns in 2025. And one member of the Giants happy to still be on the football field. Running back Cam Scataboo revealed on Thursday he contemplated retiring last season. Scataboo suffered an open fracture of his right ankle in late October and said he thought about retiring about a month into his recovery. The 24-year-old mentioned that the monotony of the recovery has re-energized him as a football player. New York hosts the Dallas Cowboys in Week 1 for Sunday Night Football. And Duke, of course, we've got football beginning this afternoon with the Kemmer Rangers. They'll be taking on the Moorcroft Wolves. You can watch that one on the SVI Sports Network. You can also listen to it on the Spur. The Braves taking on the Raymond Comets tomorrow afternoon in Pocatello. That one kicks off at 1 o'clock.
10: You mentioned Kemmer Volleyball playing Tabiona this weekend.
12: Yes.
10: I have been to Tabiona High School.
12: I was going to ask you where it is. I don't know.
10: It's northern Utah. It's like in the Vernal-ish area. Okay. And I went and did a basketball game there once upon a time, long time ago. And it was one of those, like, no bleachers on one side of the gym, just a wall, and then five rows on the other. Tidy, tiny school. So, in fact, there was a Facebook page called Where in the World is Tabiona, Utah?
12: Here it is.
10: Yeah, yeah, fun times. 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
10: 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After a hard-fought victory 3,000 miles away in Alaska, Star Valley football returns to the continental U.S., but with an international opponent. This Saturday afternoon, the Braves take part in the Rocky Mountain Rumble in the ICCU Dome at Idaho State University in Pocatello, where Star Valley takes on the Raymond Comets from Alberta, Canada. Catch the game live across the SVI Sports Network with kickoff set for 1 o'clock. It's Star Valley versus Raymond this Saturday in Pocatello on the SVI Sports Network.
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0: 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That's 307-203-4637. 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Couple celebrities celebrating a birthday today include the likes of World Golf Hall of Famer Tom Watson, who's 77 today. Baseball Hall of Famer Mike Piazza today turns 58. Music producer Mark Ronson, he's 51. And Beyonce with a birthday today turning 45. Local celebrities celebrating today. First here on the 4th of September, Cody Baxter. Happy birthday today, Cody. And one anniversary today, Brandy and Aaron Taylor celebrating their anniversary today. Brandy, Aaron, congrats. Happy anniversary today. Ed Koontz celebrates a birthday tomorrow. Spencer Allred also celebrating tomorrow. And Sylvia Pede, happy birthday tomorrow. And on Sunday, Taylor Call and Daphne Arbazu. Happy birthday on Sunday. All those names have been added to the drawing. I do have a birthday cake to give away, courtesy of Brolam's in Alpine, Thane, Afton, or Ridley's in Kemmer. And this week's birthday cake winner is Sylvia Pede. Sylvia, happy birthday to you on Sunday. You've won that birthday cake courtesy of Brolam's in Alpine, Thane, Afton, or from Ridley's in Kemmer. And the anniversary prize this week, a large combo courtesy of Star Valley Station in Afton. And the anniversary winner, the Taylors, actually celebrating today, Brandy and Aaron Taylor. Happy anniversary to you guys today. So, again, it's Cody and the Taylors with celebrating today. Ed, Spencer, Sylvia tomorrow. Taylor and Daphne on Sunday. Sylvia Pede and Brandy and Aaron Taylor, this week's winners. You can add to next week's birthday and anniversary announcements. Just text or call in the names to the number 203-4637. And you can find the weekly winners online. 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
0: .740 is our time this morning on SVI Radio, Swift 98 and the Spurs. Still to come in the next 20 minutes of the 7 o'clock hour, have the latest news headlines with Dan Dockstetter. We'll have your Carl's pick on the way this morning as well. And then, of course, in the 8 o'clock hour, First Bank of Wyoming Sports Friday. Dal and I will talk all things local high school sports across Lincoln County. We'll also talk quite a bit of college football today. KSL's Jeremiah Jensen will be on the air with us today to talk BYU, Utah State. And then Cody Tucker from 7220 Sports, he'll be talking Wyoming Cowboys with us today as well. Both coming up during First Bank of Wyoming Sports Friday. Labor Day on Monday, so no weekday wake-up this upcoming Monday. Enjoy the holiday. On Tuesday, I'll be speaking with Lincoln County Sheriff Shane Johnson and also Jennifer Rusupio with the Friends of the Bridger Teton promoting the Outdoor Discovery Day that takes place in Kemmer next weekend. Details with Jennifer this upcoming Tuesday on the weekday wake-up. Today on the SBI Sports Broadcast Calendar, Kemmer Ranger football at Moorcroft. That'll kick off at 4 o'clock this afternoon. 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We'll also have Star Valley football tomorrow as they play at the ICCU Dome in Pocatello. On the campus of Idaho State University, they take on Raymond Canada tomorrow. A Saturday afternoon game, 1 o'clock kickoff time. Watch it on SVI. Listen on Swift 98. And then the Wyoming Cowboys tomorrow afternoon. They open up at Colorado State. Play for the boot at 4 o'clock tomorrow. And that game live with Keith Kelly on the spur. Pregame at 3. Kickoff at 4 o'clock tomorrow afternoon. Here's what's showing in our local theaters this weekend. 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Debuting tonight is Coyote versus Acme. That's rated PG and is showing tonight and through the weekend. Also, End of Oak Street is showing as well through the weekend. 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Showing Coyote versus Acme and End of Oak Street this weekend. At the Victory Theater, they are still unable to show any videos this weekend, any movies this weekend due to some projector repairs that need to be made. 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Happening today in Kemmer, it's the final farmers market of the season, hosted by the Fossil Basin Chamber of Commerce, 4 to 7 at Triangle Park in Kemmer. 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That is tomorrow in Alpine. 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That is coming up this Wednesday with the town of Star Valley Ranch. 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
8: Maintaining safety protocols for the schools. Good morning, Dan Dockstetter, second news update. Lincoln County School District number 2 continuing to maintain a student and staff safety among the top priorities of the school district in a brand new school year. Nathan Westcott, he's the director of safety for the school district, says the trust our parents and guardians have in Lincoln 2 to educate and care for their students is never lost on us. He says all schools make student safety an embedded practice throughout the school year. You can read a full report in this week's Star Valley Independent. And in Alpine, it's about safety, and that's why the proposal for a temporary roundabout is underway. Mayor Eric Green explains on SVI.
9: Yeah, so we got a grant through the Safe Streets for All grant program through the federal government, and they're studying ways to make our streets safer. And they brought forward a few different projects, and town council decided that a temporary roundabout demonstration project would be probably the most effective thing to study. And really, the goal is to try to slow down traffic coming through Alpine. When I ran for mayor 4 years ago, I said I'd love to slow down the traffic, and people laughed at that. And they're like, that's not going to happen. So I guess I've kind of always had that as a goal of mine. And if putting in a roundabout is the way to slow down people coming through town, then that's great. The byproduct of that will have safety as a real focus coming through that corridor, then I think that's great. So the demonstration project, you'll see it being set up on September 9th, and that will run through October 7th, and that will be right at the Grays River Road

0: taxes altogether, while a companion bill would have raised sales taxes to backfill the resulting revenue loss. The committee backed the same measure last year, but the legislation died after the House ran out of time to consider it. The panel's discussion this past week to rebuff additional cuts came amid the release of new data showing that the majority of Wyoming homeowners did not take advantage of a major tax cut that was recently implemented by lawmakers. Let's take a look at gas prices going into the Labor Day weekend. They're high. Mark Mayfield has the numbers.
1: The national average is just over $4.14 today, according to AAA. Last week, we were seeing prices right around $4.08, while the national average sat at $3.20 a gallon a year ago. The cheapest gas can be found in Indiana at $3.44 a gallon. Drivers in California are paying an average of $5.80 a gallon, the highest in the country. I'm Mark Mayfield.
0: Two survivors found in the rubble 9 days after a massive flood roared through a mountain town in Nepal. Tamara Trujillo with the latest.
2: Over 1,200 people died when a glacier collapsed last week in the Himalayas, sending a wall of water crashing on a mountain town north of Kathmandu. Rescue teams found two survivors covered in mud who'd been trapped in a tunnel linked to a hydropower station along the mountain river. They were taken to a hospital in Kathmandu. Over 4,200 people are still missing, and officials believe hundreds could be trapped in the tunnels connected to six hydropower projects along the river. I'm Tammy Trujillo.
0: And here in the States, a Star Valley Ranch man still missing. Grand Canyon flash floods in recent days have claimed the lives of several people. Among them, a Star Valley Ranch man still considered unaccounted for. Timothy Allen Smith, age 53, of Star Valley Ranch, was with two friends who have already been found deceased. The National Park Service reports Smith is the only man unaccounted for in the floods of the Grand Canyon. Dan Dockstetter, Second News Update.
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3: time for our Carl's pick this morning on the weekday wake up. And how about some Elton John for you today for our Carl's pick to wrap up our 7 o'clock hour? Here's Benny and the Jets from Elton John on the weekday wake up.

0: Are you glad today? You should be, at least part of the day. In the Bible, we read in the Psalms, which, by the way, is like the songbook of the Bible, "This is a day the Lord has made." Imagine that. Can you make a day? Then it says we should rejoice and be glad in it. Well, I can do that for myself sometimes. There's a faith teacher named Pema Chodron who teaches a neat little way to help with that task. She simply says, just like me. We encounter people along the way every day. Be aware that they may be sad, happy, angry, speaking harshly, hoarding all the cupcakes at the potluck. So instead of responding in kind, she says to herself, they're just like me. The behavior might not be, but the person is. Maybe we need to move closer together, at least within earshot, so we can hear each other's stories. When we can feel the warmth of each other, we can say, just like me.
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6: Shane Barker tells the following story. He said, as a teacher, I was supervising a school dance when I saw Teresa, a girl from one of my classes. She was standing off to the side all by herself, and she wasn't very popular. I knew that she wasn't going to dance. But I happened to know that she liked a boy named Mike. She had his name written all over her folders. It also happened that Mike was a friend of mine, so I went up to him and said, how'd you like to do me a favor? Sure, he said. There's a girl I'd like you to dance with. Would you ask her? My respect for Mike went up 100%. He didn't ask who she was. He simply said, sure. I pointed her out, and my admiration for him went up another 100%. He didn't pull a face, and he didn't say, boy, you're going to owe me a big one for this one. Instead, he just nodded. Okay, he said, do you want me to ask her right now? I shook my head. No, just sometime. I just think it would be cool if she got a chance to dance tonight. Okay, he said again, I'll do it. He did too. I saw them as they walked into the dance floor, and she was glowing. But the classy thing about Mike was that he asked her twice more. Mike lifted a life that night with no thought of himself. And without worrying what anyone else would think, he blessed Teresa's life and made her night a wonderful time. This is Kim Kazair on the Brighter Side.
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1: Yep, everybody out and about doing their thing, and another weekend, a full weekend of sports stuff coming up.
0: We'll recap what has taken place, preview what is going to be taking place. And there's a lot of it, so we'll get into all the high school sports chatter around Lincoln County in just a few moments. And college football getting underway this week. The Utes in action last night. Everybody else tomorrow. We'll have a lot of college football talk today.
1: Yeah, that'll be a lot of fun. The Utes get to actually watch some football this weekend because they already played. And the Border War coming up here on the Spur on Saturday afternoon.
0: We'll talk college football with KSL's Jeremiah Jensen. He'll join us to speak about BYU, Utah, and Utah State. And then Cody Tucker of 7220 Sports, he'll be on as well to talk about the Wyoming Cowboys. So that's all up and coming and on the way this morning with First Bank of Wyoming Sports Friday. We'll talk a little professional sports as well today because, well, we have the NFL starting up. We have baseball hitting the final stretch. Utah Mammoth ready to begin the NHL season soon. So
1: it's a wonderful time of year, isn't it?
0: It is. So much. It is First Bank of Wyoming Sports Friday this morning, live on the SBI Radio Network.

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3: 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U.S. equity markets ended higher on Thursday with consumer discretionary and financials leading gains. The 10-year Treasury yield finished near 4.77% after Federal Reserve Governor Chris Waller indicated that he would support holding interest rates steady later this month, provided upcoming inflation data do not surprise to the upside. In response, futures markets raised the implied likelihood of the Fed leaving rates unchanged this month to roughly 50%, up from 37% yesterday. In energy markets, WTI oil extended its recent rise, trading near $92 per barrel amid continued disruptions in the Strait of Hormuz. Yesterday, U.S. equities closed higher. The Dow closed up 624 points, or 1.18%, at 53,686. The Nasdaq closed up 366 points, or 1.4%, at 26,584. And the S&P 500 closed up 81 points, or 1.06%, at 7,748. 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If you would like additional information, please contact me at 307-885-3161. Daily commentary is also located on our website at edwardjones.com.
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5: 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Duke and Dow with you live in studio this morning on the weekday wake-up. Dow, let's jump right into our high school sports schedule, starting with golf and a big event in Rock Springs this week at the White Mountain Golf Course.
6: Yeah, a lot of teams there. Well, eight teams, but it's an interesting mix because, you know, we're used to seeing a lot of the regional squads, Star Valley, Kemmer, Rock Springs, of course, can be there, Green River, Evanston. But you've got a couple of Cheyenne teams there as well because it's kind of halfway or at least midway. And so the Star Valley and Kemmer teams seeing teams like Central and East and some teams like that at this tournament as well. So one day in the books. And how about the season Star Valley's Deegan Hill is having? He's already won an event. He's placed second in another one. Well, he's leading after day one. He shot a 71 yesterday. That's one under par, by the way, on that course. And he is leading the way. And then Trevin Benson of Kemmer, we know he's had a terrific year as well. He's tied for second with a 75 so far after day one.
5: Congratulations to those guys. And day two, is it a two-day or three-day event?
6: Yeah, it's a two-day event, so they'll be getting them back after it this morning. Star Valley's Dalton DeCora and Braxton Johnson also doing really well yesterday. Both tied for sixth with a 78, and the Braves leading the tournament after day one as a team with a 3-11. This is a really strong team the Braves have this year. It's going to be interesting to see how they finish up. And, boy, it's coming quick. You got the regional qualifier in Riverton, and then, of course, in 4A, you have to qualify it to get to state. And then a state is going to be in Evanston at the Purple Sage. That's a course they're very familiar with. So it's going to be interesting to see how the Braves do and see if they can get up on the podium a bit.
7: So that's the boys' side of the White Mountain, Rock Springs Golf Invitational, a White Mountain golf course. On the girls' side, no surprise, Kemmer's Tazla Wagner leading after day one.
6: I think the surprise is that someone's actually tied with her. Cheyenne Central's Bella Beach tied with Tazla. We're so used to seeing her about 15, 20 strokes in front of everybody. So both her and Beach shooting a 74 yesterday, which is phenomenal. Star Valley's Kate Ricks, 7th with a 95. Presley Frome is 10th with a 96. The Central girls are out in front after day one. What's interesting is Jackson, Evanston, Cheyenne East, and Star Valley all within two strokes of each other for second place so far after day one. So that is so tight. You're taking three scores from each team, and you think about how many strokes can happen out on a golf course with three people combined. The fact that four teams within two strokes is pretty cool.
7: So we'll see how it all shakes out today as they wrap up that event at Rock Springs today in high school golf. Cross country, Star Valley going to be running at the prestigious Cardinal Classic in Soda Springs tomorrow afternoon.
6: It's a really big meet. And, of course, Soda Springs, a perennial powerhouse for many, many years in cross country. They know how to do a cross country meet, and the Cardinal Classic is a big one. 40 teams expected to come and run in Soda Springs on Saturday afternoon. Of course, Star Valley, one of them. What's interesting about this, dude, this is usually one of the bigger ones they run in. Next week, Star Valley is going to be in Bozeman and supposedly going to be about 60 teams at that one. And that's a new meet that they've never run in. So back-to-back weekends for Star Valley Cross Country going to be tested in the region, in a very strong cross-country region, and we'll see how they do.
7: All right, cross-country in Soda Springs this weekend. Volleyball, everybody going to be in Evanston. The humongous Evanston Border Wars taking place this weekend.
6: Yeah, teams are getting eight matches. Now, they're best of three, you know, first to 21, but still eight matches over 2 days, and first four of those start today. Star Valley, Cokeville, Kemmer, among the teams that are going to be in competition. So the Lady Braves taking on Lander, which is a Wyoming 3A team. Hillcrest out of Idaho, they're a bit bigger. Cheyenne East, that's a team that Star Valley Volleyball always seems to find. And then Layton Christian, those are the four teams Star Valley will play. Cokeville's going to be taking on Lyman just down the road. Manila, Big Piney, and South Summit. And then Kemmer will, this is a big challenge. Kemmer might have one of the more challenging days today. They play Cheyenne Central, Rock Springs, Lyman, and then Tabiona. And then they'll line it up and do four more teams tomorrow. Something I learned from David Settle yesterday, though, Duke, something new this year in Evanston, some of these matches are going to be played outside.
7: Really?
6: They're going to do it at K-Factoral Stadium outside on the football field, and not everybody going to get to do that, but some of the teams are going to be playing sanctioned high school volleyball matches outside.
7: On the turf?
6: I'm sure they got to put in I guess I don't know.
7: Yeah.
6: I assume they're going to put in a court out there. But
7: interesting.
6: We've seen Nebraska and some of these teams at the collegiate level do it. Yeah, they'll put in a court for sure. But that's pretty cool. That's a cool idea.
7: That's fun.
6: Maybe in future years, kids will get to play and be one of the outside matches. So we'll see how that goes this year.
7: That'll be fun. I love these preseason tournaments because you look at the Kemmer schedule, this thing, you're going to play Cheyenne Central and Tabiona.
6: Yeah.
7: I mean, huge Wyoming school, tiny, tiny, tiny Utah school. And that's just part of the preseason fun. I love it.
6: Well, and that's kind of what's fun about volleyball is, I mean, Cokeville's a great example. You don't have to be a very big school to be very, very good at volleyball. And so, you know, yeah, on paper, it is kind of interesting, and maybe that's how it's going to play out. But, I mean, for all I know, Tabiona's the best team in the tournament. I don't know. I don't think they are, but I don't know. But to me, the fact that the Lady Rangers are playing Cheyenne Central and Rock Springs today, those schools obviously much, much bigger. In fact, I think those are both top five or top six schools in enrollment for Wyoming, and Cameron about 170 kids. So that's that'll be a big challenge for them. But of course, that's what these tournaments are for.
7: Now, of course, Star Valley had that big one in Cheyenne last weekend, the big tournament there to open up the season. They faced some of the top teams in the 4A East side of the state. What was your impressions there when after talking with Coach Schwab and how they did?
6: You know, if you're only concerned with wins and losses, the Lady Braves went 1-4. So you look at that and you go, well, you know, 1-4. But if you look at some of the sets, they only got swept by one team. That was Thunder Basin, and those matches were close, or those sets were close, and they won at least one set in all the other ones, including some like against Sheridan. They blasted Sheridan, who's ranked, and then just kind of fell apart maybe in the second set. And Coach Schwab kind of mentioned that's where they are. They need matches. They need experience, and so. He said we wanted to go out and find the good competition and get some good experiences, and we did that. So he seemed pretty upbeat. They'll get to do that again this week. And as I said, there'll be some tired girls after 2 days. I mean, I don't care if it's best of three, only to 21. That's like semantics. Eight matches in 2 days, that's a lot. And so by the time the first two weekends of volleyball are over, Star Valley and I guess Cameron and Cokeville too, they're going to have like 13 matches under their belts. So yeah, they kind of come out of the gate and really get after it these first few weeks of the non-conference.
7: Looking at the football schedule, Kemmer Rangers open up the season today. They had a 0-week scrimmage last week. Today they're going to meet in Shoshone and take on Moorcroft. That's a 4:00 kickoff time this afternoon.
6: And new for us, Duke will have video of Kemmer Rangers football, and so we're excited about that. There's going to be a watch link at svikemmer.com. You can also go to the SVI Media YouTube channel and, of course, listen to it here on the Spur. So we're excited about that.
7: Yeah, Bart Jernigan, former head coach. He's going to be on the headset, so appreciate him kind of spearheading this for us and taking it on and bringing you live video free to watch, by the way, with a full scoreboard and all that kind of good stuff for the Rangers, some replays, that kind of thing. So Kemmer against Moorcroft today. That game going to be played in Shoshone, 4:00 kickoff time this afternoon. Tomorrow, Cokeville and Star Valley both play. The Panthers going to be at West Jefferson tomorrow, 5:00 in the evening.
6: And I feel like Cokeville is coming into this season underrated. The WildPreps.com coaches media poll came out on Tuesday or Wednesday, whenever it is, and they were sixth, just outside the top five, getting votes. I voted Cokeville number two this week, and so I'm fine giving Big Horn all their flowers. They deserve that. But I think the Panthers are going to surprise a lot of people who apparently don't know about them this year. They've got a big senior class, especially for them. They've got a lot of returning experience. They've got a staff that knows how to leverage that. And I'll just throw this out there. The Star Valley JV, granted, coming off a pretty busy weekend in Alaska, they went over on Tuesday to play Cokeville, and the Panthers won that 45-0 in the JV. So, I mean, I guess what I'm saying is Cokeville's got a very good team, and I think they're going to do very well. And the fact that some of the voters and people maybe on the other side of the state don't know that yet, I think they're going to find out. So I think Cokeville gonna have a good year.
7: Cokeville at West Jefferson, 5:00 tomorrow night. And then Star Valley back in the continental United States.
6: The lower 48.
7: The lower 48. They take on Raymond, Canada. But before we talk about the Comets game tomorrow afternoon at the ICCU Dome, the Mini Dome in Pocatello, we got to talk about last week's game against Soldotna in Alaska. So high in the stars. And if you wanted a good game, that game gave you everything you wanted in the matchup.
6: I will say this about the Star Valley team. There was a lot of questions. I mean, good questions going into that game. A lot of kids made their first varsity start, and it's 3,000 miles away, and it's against a team that just dominates people over the last 20 years, especially on their home field. And for those kids especially to go up there and take – you know, getting hit in the mouth like they did against a really good Sohi team and just keep battling and make plays of their own and do a bit of punching of their own, metaphorically, and come away with a win, two wins, really, with the JV as well. I was immensely proud of their effort last weekend. So that was pretty amazing.
7: Well, and if you look at the reason you schedule that game, it's to give you a real tough opponent right out of the gate. How long has it been since Star Valley has had to get a stop on defense late in the game? It's been a long time. Been a long time since they've been on defense and they've had to get a stop in order to win. And it put them in a situation where I think the coaches wanted. They wanted them to be in a situation where they really had to kind of test their mettle, and then, of course, to get the scoop and score touchdown to seal it. And so it was matchup-wise, I felt like it was everything they wanted.
6: Well, and, you know, you always hear coach speak, and you kind of tune it out. But when coaches say they want to be tested, yeah, that's what that is. The whole thing was a test. You're traveling, you're sleeping on a gym floor, you're trying to keep kids focused in between doing a couple other things, you know, and then you're going to go play a really good team coached by a really good staff that's really good at what they do, and you're testing them. You're testing them in all kinds of ways. Going to be another one tomorrow, a completely different kind of test. But, yeah, I think they got exactly what they wanted in terms of that test, and you got to be pretty tickled how they performed.
7: I will tell you this. Soldotna cannot wait for round two. They are chomping at the bit.
6: Oh, yeah. They'll be anxious to come on down. That's happening next week, or not next week, next season. And we mentioned this on the broadcast a couple of times. I hope we as a community are already kind of thinking of maybe some cool ways to make that special for their players, because that school did a lot of things for the Star Valley players to make that trip very memorable.
7: So in the meantime, Star Valley takes on Raymond Canada from the Alberta area. This is not the Sohi Stars. They will not run the wing T. They will not do misdirection in the backfield. They're going to try and light up the stat sheet through the air. Raymond is a completely different team.
6: Yeah, they're going to use a lot of different motion. They're going to try and sling the ball around the field and kind of modified rules. It's not going to be quite as crazy as maybe we've led on, but there's going to be some slight differences in terms of motion that's allowed, pre-snap, things like that. But again, as I said, Coach Young and his staff were looking to be tested. This is going to be a completely different kind of test. And Duke, I would argue that test is even expanded because you're coming off of last week. Nobody is probably feeling 100% from last week yet, so it's going to be a fun game. It's going to be an interesting game, and I'm excited to go do it.
7: 1 o'clock kickoff time tomorrow from the Mini Dome in Pocatello. Star Valley football taking on Raymond, of course, live on SVI Media and Swift 98. That's a check of what's happening in high school sports. We'll take a break here when we come back. Jeremiah Jensen of KSL will be on the air with us. We'll talk college football next on First Bank of Wyoming Sports Friday.
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7: After a hard-fought victory 3,000 miles away in Alaska, Star Valley football returns to the continental U.S., but with an international opponent. This Saturday afternoon, the Braves take part in the Rocky Mountain Rumble in the ICC U Dome at Idaho State University in Pocatello, where Star Valley takes on the Raymond Comets from Alberta, Canada. Catch the game live across the SVI Sports Network with kickoff set for 1 o'clock. It's Star Valley versus Raymond this Saturday in Pocatello on the SVI Sports Network. 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
7: 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That is First Bank of Wyoming. Duke and Dow with you in studio this morning. Joining us now live over the phone is KSL's Jeremiah Jensen. You know, JJ, before we get into some college football, you, of course, an alumni of Star Valley, played quarterback for the Braves back in the day. We just got back from Alaska for a high school football game covering Star Valley. When you were slinging the pigskin and the crimson and gold, would you have ever imagined going to Alaska to play a football game?
10: That's insane. And what, you're playing some team from Alberta this week? What league you guys in nowadays? That's crazy. I mean, that travel budget's got to be insane. No, the longest trip I think we did while I was playing, we went to Gillette my junior year. And it was crazy because we got to stay overnight in Casper. We thought that was a big deal. So we got nothing on Soldotna, Alaska. That's pretty impressive. No, never had a trip like that. And it's awesome that they had a chance to have that experience and win the game, too. That's pretty cool.
6: Well, I was in school with Jeremy, and I can tell you that Gillette thing was cool. I was not on the team or had anything to do with it, but beat the Camels in Afton during that stretch, too. Anyway, JJ, talking about college football, of course, the Utes playing last night. They were supposed to win and win big, and they did, 66-14 over Idaho. What are some of your takeaways from that game with the Vandals?
10: Yeah, look, we all knew what the result was going to be. It was going to be by how much and how effective Utah was going to be doing it. So we weren't necessarily watching the result of the game. We wanted to see how Utah executed against an FCS opponent. Our first chance to see this team, what I think it's kind of nerdy, but I was wanting to see how the offensive line performed, and I thought they were pretty good because that's been a big question mark with this team, is how good would that offensive line be? And, yeah, we need to see them against SEC competition, Big 12 competition. That's coming soon, but for their first debut, I thought they were really solid. I think they kept the quarterbacks clean in that game, and the run game was awesome. I mean, if you're going to put up over 600 yards of total offense, you got to give the offensive line some love. I don't care who the opponent was. So that was a real positive for the Utes. I thought offensively they were dynamic. I thought they were able to do a lot of different things and get the ball in the hands of a lot of different players. They really spread it around. It wasn't just one person they were relying on, so that was a good sign as well. Defensively, I thought they were great. You know, you win the turnover battle. That's key. They got a couple of takeaways. And we were also wondering about the defensive line, and Carson Kafusi really stepped up. And hasn't been talked about a lot because you just assume that Utah's going to be great on the D-line because they always are, but it was a question mark coming in who on that defensive line was going to step up and be a disruptor, and Carson Kafusi was certainly that. So all positive from last night. Again, it's an FCS opponent, no disrespect to Idaho, but Utah's got to go prove it now against bigger competition, and that starts next week against Arkansas, who's coming in here. It's not very often an SEC opponent comes to Salt Lake, but for game one against an FCS opponent, with all the questions we had about this team, I think they get passing grades. There's no doubt about it. And pretty good debut for this team.
7: Well, it was the first time that we had a game in a quarter century without Kyle Whittingham roaming the sidelines.
10: Yes.
7: For the Utes. And so,
10: of course, that was different.
7: Yeah. So of course, you're heading into the Morgan Scalley era and culture of this program. I get the sense that it's going to stay kind of similar to what Coach Whittingham had installed with Morgan.
10: It will, as far as, you know, some of those things that were set, the standard that was set. Morgan does things differently, though. Morgan has a different personality, and I think it is going to be a refresher for this program. It already has been, you know, from media perspective, I think from the community perspective, it was time for a change. And I think everyone kind of knew that. Even probably Kyle Whittingham knew that, which is why he's in Michigan now. Is, you know, it's 20 years as a head coach at one place is a long time, especially in today's college football, especially with NIL and everything that's going on in the sport today. So Morgan Scalley brings a fresh approach, a different approach, while at the same time, guys, maintaining the culture that has been established in that program, the family culture, the toughness, all those things that make it great. But I think what you noticed last night is offensively the team looked quite a bit different, and I think that Morgan wants to be more open offensively, wants to be more dynamic offensively, wants to put up more yards offensively and kind of roll the dice a little bit more, whereas Kyle Whittingham's teams were more ball control. It was all about the turnover battle and in possession. You're seeing a more wide-open offense last night. So you saw a little bit just in week one some of the changes that you're going to see with this program, with the refresher that Morgan brings, while at the same time maintaining that culture that has allowed them to be so successful.
6: Jeremiah, Utah ranked number 21, I believe, in the Associated Press currently. What is their ceiling in your mind? What is the ceiling for this Utah team, you know, three months down the road?
10: They can make the Big 12 championship game, and if you can make the Big 12 championship game, you can get to the playoff. I think it just depends on how they do, you know, in the big games on the schedule. They're going to come later in the season. You know, you look at Arkansas on the schedule, and you're thinking, wow, SEC, but obviously Arkansas is rebuilding. I expect them to win that game. You don't get a game on the schedule that really challenges them at that level until you get to Houston in mid-October. And Houston's also a ranked team with a great quarterback, and they've done a really good job. Willie Fritz has that team rolling right now, and they won 10 games last year. That's the big test, but it's in Salt Lake City. And then you get to that grueling, brutal end of October, November schedule for Utah. That's where they're going to really be tested. But to answer your question about the ceiling, why not Utah? You're looking around the conference. Texas Tech is loaded, obviously, and they're the favorite. They're the defending champs. They got the payroll, which I can't believe we're talking about payroll in college football these days, but they have the payroll, and they have the guys to repeat, and they're the favorites. But you look at BYU, Texas Tech, and I think you have to include Utah in that conversation because of the talent that they have, the schedule that they have, how it sets up for them. I'm telling you guys, if Utah beats BYU in Salt Lake City in November, they have every chance to get to that Big 12 championship game to probably face Texas Tech, and that means you're in the conversation of getting to the college football playoff. That's their ceiling. They could win a Big 12 championship if it all lines up for them and they get to that game in December. And then the college football playoff would be the reward, and that's their ceiling. I think they can get there, but it's not going to be easy with Texas Tech and BYU in the way. They got to get through that brutal November schedule as well. That's pretty tough, but that's the ceiling. They absolutely are capable of making it to the college football playoff and being Big 12 champs.
7: There have been some classic BYU-Utah matchups with so much on the line in the past. I don't know that this one may take the cake as far as what's on the line in the game when it comes up. So let's talk about the boys in blue, because as you're talking about Utah, I know there's some BYU fans listening thinking, well, why not BYU? And so they open up their schedule against Utah Tech. So kind of a similar matchup, FCS opponent. And what are you hoping to see out of the Cougars tomorrow afternoon?
10: Yeah, not only is it an FCS opponent, but it's an FCS opponent that couldn't score a touchdown against Montana State last week. You know, they're in a different place with where they're at, with moving into the Big Sky, and you know, they're not as established as Idaho. So BYU should cruise even more than Utah did in that opener. It's just the honest truth. Utah Tech's building, but they're not where they need to be able to compete. On a down-to-down basis with a team like BYU. So, again, it's going to be about execution. How do they perform week one? Staying healthy, getting a lot of guys involved, getting a lot of guys reps, and showing us what they can do and how explosive they can be against an FCS opponent. You always are concerned, guys, when a Power Four team opens against an FCS opponent and it doesn't look good and they struggle to score and the FCS opponent hangs around for a while. Those are the times when you're like, this isn't right. I don't expect that to be the case. I think BYU is going to roll. Because I think BYU, bringing back the amount of talent they have from last year, where they're at, that's a team that's primed for a big, big season. You got Bear Bachmeier, who showed how special he was last year as a freshman. He should only be better. You know, people talk about the sophomore slump. We'll see. But he should be better. And you got L.J. Martin, who's the Big 12 Conference Offensive Player of the Year last year returning. He could have a big season, like a 1,300 to 1,500-yard season for them. That defense is loaded with NFL guys. It's a really good football team. It's a team that could win the Big 12. And just like I talked about Utah, I think BYU even more so with the amount of talent they have returning, with how close they were last year. You know, obviously, Texas Tech stands in the way, and that's not going to change. But this BYU team has that kind of a ceiling. Even if they were to get to the Big 12 championship game this year and don't beat Texas Tech, this is still a team with the talent, with them starting at number 14 in the country, that could even make the college football playoff as an at-large. They're that good. As long as they run through that schedule in the regular season, that's a possibility for them, a strong possibility, even if they don't win the Big 12. So that's what's on the line for BYU this year. So in game one, you want to see that potential. You want to see a team that looks like a college football playoff team in game one. I know that's a high standard to ask for, but this is a team that was almost there last year, bringing back all these guys with the same coaching staff, other than Jay Hill leaving and Kelly Papinga taking over on the defensive side. This team should roll in week one, and it should look like a college football playoff team.
6: Well, certainly some big games in the early going for the Cougars. You know, you got Arizona, TCU, Iowa State. Not taking anything away from those teams, but should things go the way that the rankings say they should go, I think there's already a lot of anticipation for another team that just missed out on the at-large last year in the college football playoff, along with BYU. That October 17th game, Notre Dame at BYU. That is one hot ticket. Jeremiah, everybody already talked about that.
10: Did you guys get your tickets? Did you get your loan approved?
6: I don't make enough
10: for your BYU tickets to Notre Dame.
6: I don't even make enough to make an offer on one of those tickets. So,
10: you guys blew out the budget on getting Mike Flitza to do your intro. So I'm sure you don't have enough money to go to the Notre Dame game. What we're looking at, $500 a ticket just to get in the building to watch Notre Dame BYU. What, I mean, that's like NFL prices. That's insane, guys. This is not some kind of game like bowl game in Las Vegas or something. This is a regular season BYU game, but it is going to be potentially a top 10 matchup in college football. And it's not very often that BYU has been ranked in the top 10 and hosting a top 10 team. This Notre Dame team could be ranked as high as number one by the time that game rolls around. Notre Dame's already in the top five, and their schedule, if you look at it, I mean, there's not a lot of, you know, opportunities for them to lose, to be quite honest. Notre Dame's schedule is kind of soft, but they do have Miami and BYU on it, and they're going to be up for those games. That's just a massive, massive game. It's been since 1993 that Notre Dame has come to BYU. Or sorry, no, 2003, I think. It's been a while. So it's not very often that this happens, and it worked out that they were able to make this happen, which is great. But the potential of a top 10 game in October in Provo, I get why it's $500 a piece, because everyone's going to want to watch that game. It's going to be the most watched, most looked at game in the entire country that week, if everything goes as we believe it's going to go. So, yeah, that's one of those games on the calendar that you circle. Even if BYU is not ranked, BYU fans, the chance to take on Notre Dame is always a great one. But when you add that to the mix, the college football playoff ramifications of that game, I don't think we've seen something in Provo like that since, I don't even know. Like, this is a totally different new world we're in with the college football playoff era. It's going to be massive.
7: Jeremiah Jensen, KSL, talking college football with us on First Bank of Wyoming Sports Friday. All right, JJ, Utah State, they're in the new-look 8-team Pac-12, and they open up against Idaho State in Logan. But the Aggies, how far can they go in this 8-team conference?
10: That's a good question. They are a mystery. They released their depth chart this week. It was a blank sheet of paper. We don't know anything about them other than we know who Bronco Mendenhall is. We know who Robert and I is. We know who Nick Howell is. We know who their coaching staff is. We know their starting quarterback's going to be McKay Hillstead. But we don't know a lot about them as far as what their depth book chart looks like. And they haven't had open practices for spring or fall camp. So Bronco Mendenhall likes it this way. And I think that they like being a little bit of a mystery. And honestly, guys, this new Pac-12 is a mystery. Who's going to be the big dog? You assume it's going to be Boise State, and we think that's definitely going to be the case year one, but you know, you're looking at around the league, and it's an opportunity for a lot of these teams to take, you know, take some of these new resources they may have from this move and new excitement and new energy and kind of turn things into a new opportunity to run a league. I mean, Texas State's coming in here with a lot of talent and a great quarterback, so that's even a team that's going to have a chance. It's not like I don't know. I don't want to be, you know, you look back at some of the old Mount West days and like San Jose State was always a team you could kind of kick around. New Mexico used to be that way. But that's no longer, that's those teams aren't in this league. You don't have a bottom feeder team that you can kick around. So it's kind of a wide open deal, even though you think you assume Boise State's going to run it. But the problem for Utah State this year is just the toughness of the schedule. They got Washington and Utah on their schedule, and then they got Boise State. And so, and it just goes on and on. San Diego State, there's no games in the schedule where Utah State can kind of take the foot off the gas and kind of rest. That's not going to happen. It's going to be a different level of grind each and every week for this Utah State team and this program, and we'll have to see if they're up for that grind. I don't know if they're going to win the league year one. If they can get to a bowl game year one, I think it's pretty good. But, you know, you trust Bronco Mendenhall's track record of getting a program up and running and being competitive. You take a look at his team's year two, and they take a big jump. So we'll see if they can do that. But against that schedule, it's going to be pretty tough to do. But I think I do expect Utah State to be very competitive and make a bowl game.
6: You know, you mentioned that schedule. Obviously, you got Washington currently ranked 17th, Utah currently ranked number 21. Those are back-to-back games. And then Boise State's
10: knocking on the door, right?
6: And then Boise's just 2 weeks later. So those three games are in a four-week span for Utah State. Concerns about maybe if things don't go their way, they lose all three of those, maybe lose them handily. Do you feel like Utah State can recover if it goes that way?
10: Yes, because it's just three games. You know, there's a lot of season left after that. But I worry about the attrition. How many injuries do they take during that time? You know, can they keep McKay Hillstead healthy? His first go-round, his first year, his freshman year at Utah State, he couldn't stay healthy. He was the starter his year one as a freshman, and he got hurt. So he's not the biggest, strongest quarterback. He's dynamic. He's a dual threat. He's got a cannon for an arm. But he's 5'10 and 185 pounds. You know, can you keep him healthy? The biggest problem for Utah State guys in this new era has been their offensive line. It was not good last year. It was awful. And Bryson Barnes ran around for his life and was one of the most sacked quarterbacks in the league last year. Can that offensive line be better? Can they protect the quarterback? And if you're facing Washington and Utah and Boise State in three consecutive weeks, can you keep McKay Hillstead healthy? That's going to be a big question mark, because if they don't, then you're having to look at your depth, and we don't know what their depth is. We have no idea. So, to your point, guys, that's a brutal stretch. How does that impact their season? It'll depend on the health that they come out with, especially the quarterback position, but it may help prepare them for what's next. So I wouldn't say it would ruin their season to lose those three games and get beat up a little bit, but it certainly won't help. So they've got to stay healthy during that stretch.
7: Well, Jeremiah, as always, appreciate your time. Thank you for talking college football. It's an exciting time of year, fun time of year with football starting up. You had the Mammoth right around the corner. The Jazz are going to be kicking up their season here soon as
10: the
7: well.
10: The Jazz don't suck anymore, guys.
7: Hey!
10: Isn't that great? They're actually going to try to win games. I can't wait. It's been a while.
7: Yeah. Imagine that. Hey, Jeremiah, thank you as always. We'll talk soon again.
10: You bet, guys. Hey, good luck to the Braves this week. Go Braves. That'll be fun.
7: It's Jeremiah Jensen, KSL. It's all part of First Bank of Wyoming Sports Friday on the SBI Radio Network.
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7: 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That is First Bank of Wyoming. Duke and Dow with you in studio this morning. Dow, we appreciate Jeremiah Jensen, as always. Some great insight on what to expect in the big three of college football from the state of Utah.
6: Yeah, I appreciate Jeremiah always having giving us so much access to his expertise, and some pretty interesting thoughts in there with those three teams, especially. And Duke, you're a Utes fan. You watched some last night, I assumed. How do you feel like
7: you did? Yeah, I turned it on just like JJ. It's just about execution when you play a team like that at the first of the season. So Utah did what they had to do, and now we'll see how they handle business moving forward. But it's the same thing with BYU and Utah State, similar matchups this week, and you just want to see execution. I mean, just like Jeremiah said, if you have a matchup like that and it's not a blowout, then you're thinking, okay, what's going on?
6: Well, I could talk to him for hours, but if we had more time, I was going to ask, you know, from a standpoint of BYU, they're in a similar situation, but he alluded to it. Utah Tech is not Idaho, and I mean that in terms of a wins and loss and just a depth of the program kind of thing. I mean, Utah Tech lost to Montana State, who's defending national champs, by the way, in FCS, but it was 54-0 last week. Does a school like BYU, you're 14th in the country and you have these high aspirations, do you like not even start your starters in that game? I would have liked to have maybe picked his brain a little bit on maybe what the internal thinking is in a matchup like that, that on paper there's such a vast gap. So anyway.
7: See how it goes tomorrow. BYU taking on Utah Tech, 5 o'clock. Utah State against Idaho State, 5 o'clock. Not the same kind of matchup for the Wyoming Cowboys. They do not have a preseason warm-up game like the other three schools that we've talked about. They have, you know, just the border war to open up the season. No big deal. Wyoming at Colorado State tomorrow afternoon.
6: Yeah, I was looking at some of the information on this. This is the first time these two teams have opened the season against each other since 1964. So this is not a common occurrence, and it's even bigger than that. It's these two different leagues. It's kind of the opening salvo between these two leagues. It's a big game as far as, like, I don't know, if you want to get into this, internet bragging rights, especially, but also recruiting, things like that. It's just, there's a lot. There's a lot to unpack in this matchup. And on paper, over the last, you know, decade or so, Wyoming's dominated this matchup. They've won 8 of the last 10. I think they've won 16 of the last 21, something along those lines. But at the same time, to steal a line from Jeremiah, this is a mystery team in Colorado State. You know, you've went out and you've purchased as good a coach as you can probably find with Jim Mora. He's coming over from UConn. He's got NFL experience. He's bringing, I think, 19 Connecticut guys with him, but over 70 different transfers. I mean, who knows who these guys are that's going to line up for Colorado State? there's some apprehension in that. But I also feel like, why does Wyoming win this game over the last 10 years? Why have they won 8 of 10? It's because it matters more.

0: exasperated, and I can't say I blame him. I certainly was too, as someone who likes the Cowboys. He seems a lot more confident this year. I think they know they've got a good quarterback, or the makings of what they think is a good quarterback. They've got a completely different offensive system, which is good because the last offensive system was a dumpster fire. They have got some playmakers, led by Tote Harris at running back. They've got some receivers. The interesting thing is I think a lot of people talking about it's going to hinge on the offense and the quarterback play, which is, you know, they're not wrong. But I think something that has kind of gone by the wayside in terms of the overall fan opinion on this is just how good the defense was last year and how good they could be again this year. This was a top 20 defense in the country last year. In fact, they were the only program that had a ranking that high that didn't make a bowl game, which tells you how bad the offense was. But I think the Wyoming defense is going to surprise some people. He had Ethan Stuhlsatz on there as one of the players that they were interviewing. And even me, who's kind of a nerd about this stuff, I didn't realize Ethan was that big. He's 6'4", 238 pounds. He's a big dude. He's got NFL aspirations. I think the Wyoming defense is going to come up bigger in tomorrow's game than people think.
1: 4 o'clock tomorrow afternoon, Border War, Wyoming at Colorado State. Pregame on the Spur begins at 3 p.m., kickoff at 4. Keith Kelly and Kevin McKinney live on the call tomorrow at 4 o'clock in the afternoon. It's First Bank of Wyoming Sports Friday. We'll take a final break here. We'll come back and wrap things up after this on the SVI Radio Network.
2: 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The Wyoming Lottery and Converse County Tourism present the Friday Report. Week one of high school football is here, and five teams made their debut last night, including fifth-ranked Loveland 2A. There are three games that stand out this weekend, including a one-versus-one matchup. At Wheatland, in a neutral site contest, 2A top-ranked Bighorn takes on nine-man number one Pine Bluffs. How is that going to work? Essentially, when Pine Bluffs has the ball, it's a nine-man game, and when Bighorn has the ball, it will be an 11-man game. Another big contest is in 4A. Number 4 Natrona County goes to second-ranked Cheyenne East. Both will look to establish the ground attack. The Thunderbirds have won 8 in a row against the Mustangs. Our final spotlight goes to 6-man on Saturday. Number 1 Burlington visits second-ranked Little Snake River. It's a rematch of the last four title games. Both teams won big in Week 0. The Rattlers are 10-2 all-time and have won 4 straight in the series against the Huskies. Find the full football scoreboard at YO Preps.
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2: Finally, on today's report, two big cross-country meets in the state today. One's at Buffalo, the other in Cheyenne. The Wyoming Invitational gives runners a chance to preview the state championship course later this year. And then for girls swimming and diving, the big invites are in Cody, Green River, and at Casper Natrona. 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
0: 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Duke and Dow with you live and in studio today to wrap up First Bank of Wyoming Sports Friday. And Dow, we heard it from Jeremiah earlier today. He said, hey, the Jazz don't suck. And we'll see if that's the case, because you have both the NBA and NHL seasons just around the corner coming up real soon.
5: Well, of course, getting the brand new point guard that you want in the draft, number two overall pick, that'll be helpful for the Jazz. But I don't know. He knows better than I would. But I'm like, are we sure they still don't suck?
0: Well, they can't get worse, can they?
5: Oh, yes, they can. there's worse teams. It can be worse. But, no, I think he's right. I think they're going to maybe even contend for a playoff spot this year. So see how it goes.
0: And, of course, if you're a Mammoth fan, when they start up their season in a couple of days, my oh my, you're ready for some big stuff to happen for the Mammoth.
5: What's that term, FOMO, fear of missing out? There's a lot of FOMO in Utah and in the region as far as the Mammoth are concerned when they saw the run that the Vegas Golden Knights made, because it's like that could have been us. That could have been us in the Stanley Cup final. They're not far off. I think that's what that proved, that postseason run.
0: Absolutely. Then, of course, NFL, last week of the preseason, and then that schedule kicks off next weekend, and Dal's excited and ready for
5: it. I'm so excited, but there was also a post I saw this last week that says, last weekend I get to be happy before, 100 guys that don't know me can determine my mood for the next 5 months. And so it's kind of like that. But, the NFL kicking off next weekend. And, of course, football is king. College football this weekend. NFL starts next weekend. So a lot of fun stuff coming up. And your Raiders picked a starting quarterback. Not really surprising. You'll see Fernando likely starting at some point this season, but for now he's going to watch Captain Kirk.
0: Which is fine. That's probably the way it should be. So
5: that's why you brought Cousins in.
0: Right.
5: It's kind of that transition, that mentorship. I mean, I guess you could get lucky enough that, you're in the playoff race 8 games into the season, but I don't know that they will be, and if they're not, I think they'll turn to Mendoza around that point or somewhere in that range.
0: One of the big questions of the NFL right now, though, is can Josh Allen get it done this season?
5: He was recently, they have this, it's turned into a kind of a big deal, this NFL top 100 players, the coaches and the other players vote on who they think is the best, and he came in at number two. Top 100 players, Myles Garrett was number one, by the way. And but he was the top offensive player, so the top quarterback. And, there's a lot of optimism with the Bills. But that's the thing. When you're in that rarefied air, Duke, expectation comes with it, and not the expectation to win more than you lose. They do that. They're going to do that. The expectation is, can you bring a Super Bowl trophy to Western New York? I mean, and that's it. That is the question at this point. And you look at other teams in the AFC. Of course, Denver really good. Again, Patrick Mahomes is going to get healthy again. It's just Lamar Jackson and the Ravens going to be good again. It's just, yeah, can they get over that hump? Because up until you get to January, it's just kind of positioning. And I expect Josh to have a huge year. The big question for them is getting the acquisition of DJ Moore at wide receiver. Is DJ Moore the difference maker on offense that people feel like that the Bills need? We'll get that question answered too.
6: Of course, before all that takes place, we have high school football this weekend. Plenty of coverage across the SVI Sports Network.
5: I wasn't kidding when I said it's a wonderful time of year. Yeah, what a fun time. And we've got football starting this afternoon with Bart Jernigan and the Kemmer Rangers. They get to finally play. It's hard when other teams play in 0 week and you have a scrimmage. Not that there's anything wrong with a scrimmage, but you know, you want to get out there and you want to see your team play. So the Rangers and the Wolves going to go at it. 4 o'clock kickoff this afternoon from Shoshone. You can watch it with the SVI Sports Network, and you can listen to it here on the Spur. There's going to be a watch link at SVIKemmer.com. And then if you're thinking, oh, there's lots of other games going on that SVI does, you can always go to SVI.media, and all of those are there.
6: Yeah, we covered Jackson, Bear Lake. We just launched this year an East Idaho Game of the Week. Next week, Star Valley plays Sugar Salem. We're actually broadcasting a Sugar game tonight against Shelley. It's Sugar at Shelley tonight. So we'll have that game at SVI.media.
5: I kind of smiled last night because the Braves' first two opponents are the Stars and the Comets. Very celestial. And then the game of the week, and I know this week, is the Diggers and the Russets. And I'm like, yeah, that's kind of the opposite. Kind of very ground-based.
6: Absolutely.
5: But kind of funny.
6: And then, of course, the Braves and the Comets tomorrow in Pocatello at the ICCU Dome. That one game kicks off at 1 o'clock live on SVI and Swift 98. That's going to do it for us on First Bank of Wyoming Sports Friday. 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Let's get you back into the music and off into your weekend with your country favorites on the Spur. I have Mark Wills, Marie Osmond, Craig Campbell, and Taylor Swift opening things up with your country favorites on the Spur. On Swift 98, all hits, all hour. Nathan Sykes, Sia, Sam Fender, and Olivia Dean up and coming in on the way. Even some new ones from the Backstreet Boys coming up in just a couple of minutes. But first, we'll open things up with some John Mellencamp. This is Paper in Fire. It's Swift 98 and the Spur with the SVI Radio Network.
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0: The Upper Valley is south and the Lower Valley is north. 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
2: 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The town will not pick up grass clippings, stumps, plastic bags, rocks, metal, appliances, construction material, or any other material. 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

0: After a hard-fought victory 3,000 miles away in Alaska, Star Valley football returns to the continental U.S., but with an international opponent. This Saturday afternoon, the Braves take part in the Rocky Mountain Rumble in the ICCU Dome at Idaho State University in Pocatello, where Star Valley takes on the Raymond Comets from Alberta, Canada. Catch the game live across the SVI Sports Network with kickoff set for 1 o'clock. It's Star Valley versus Raymond this Saturday in Pocatello on the SVI Sports Network.
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2: NBC News Radio, I'm Michael Kastner. Two survivors have been found in the rubble 9 days after a massive flood roared through a mountain town in Nepal. More from Tammy Trujillo.
3: Over 1,200 people died when a glacier collapsed last week in the Himalayas, sending a wall of water crashing on a mountain town north of Kathmandu. Rescue teams found two survivors covered in mud who'd been trapped in a tunnel linked to a hydropower station along the mountain river. They were taken to a hospital in Kathmandu. Over 4,200 people are still missing, and officials believe hundreds could be trapped in the tunnels connected to six hydropower projects along the river.
2: The Trump administration is asking the Supreme Court to withhold delivery of some mail ballots. Scott Carr with more.
4: The move escalates a legal fight just 2 months before the November midterm elections. It's an emergency appeal stemming from President Trump's executive order in March that gave federal agencies a larger role in running elections and mail-in voting. The Justice Department claims the new rules involve only modest envelope design and requirements regarding addressee information. Several voting rights groups and 23 Democratic-led states say the president and the Postal Service do not have the authority to decide which ballots should be delivered to voters.
2: The jury in the Lindsey Clancy triple murder case will be back to deliberate today after an eventful day that saw the judge clarify to the jury the definition of reasonable doubt. Clancy's attorney, Kevin Reddington, later spoke to reporters saying the issue lies with one juror.
5: The juror has been identified by the note from the foreperson, and there will be an inquiry by the judge tomorrow at 9 o'clock.
2: Reddington pushed the judge to have the juror dismissed, but the judge refused. Earlier this week, the judge invoked a rule meant to help the jury reach a decision in a last-ditch effort to avoid a mistrial. Michael Kastner, NBC News Radio.
1: A roundabout for Alpine, what are the details? It's actually coming, a demonstration project in September. We'll tell you about that, but first, a quick check of sports. Matt McCoy, what do you have for us?
6: A Louisiana judge has granted an injunction clearing the way for two players cut from NFL rosters to play at LSU. It sets up a showdown between the SEC and LSU. The conference has a rule in place preventing players who are in pro camps from playing. LSU opens tomorrow night against Clemson. There were 11 college football games last night. The action included Deion Sanders' Colorado team rallying with a late touchdown, then blocking a field goal to beat Georgia Tech by a point. Two ranked teams, Utah and Missouri, played and won easily. The big upset, UMass 0-12 last year with 16 straight losses overall, beat Rutgers. Baseball last night included a walk-off win by the Dodgers. LA avoids a sweep by scoring twice in the ninth to beat St. Louis 3-2. Teoscar Hernandez, the hero with a game-winning two-run double.
7: Feels great, especially because we win. For me, results, personal, they're good, but everybody knows I'm a player that likes to win.
6: The Dodgers 3.5 games behind the Brewers in the race for baseball's best record. I'm Matt McCoy.
1: When we return, Mayor Eric Green of Alpine and the proposed roundabout on U.S. 89 and Grays River Road. All the details in just a moment. Stay with us. News, sports, and weather on SPI. Dan Dock said reporting back in a moment.
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1: Continuing now with news, let's go to Alpine, talk about a roundabout. It's a temporary project. They're going to study it. Mayor Eric Green explains on SBI.
10: Yeah, so we got a grant through the Safe Streets for All grant program through the federal government, and they're studying ways to make our streets safer. And they brought forward a few different projects, and town council decided that a temporary roundabout demonstration project would be probably the most effective thing to study. And really, the goal is to try to slow down traffic coming through Alpine. When I ran for mayor 4 years ago, I said, I'd love to slow down the traffic. And people laughed at that. And they're like, that's not going to happen. So I guess I've kind of always had that as a goal of mine. And if putting in a roundabout is the way to slow down people coming through town, then that's great. The byproduct of that will have safety as a real focus coming through that corridor, then I think that's great. So the demonstration project, you'll see it being set up on September 9th, and that will run through October 7th, and that will be right at the Grays River Road intersection on Highway 89.
1: That's it, the temporary roundabout coming to study how it works in Alpine. That was Mayor Eric Green on SBI. Dan Dockstetter here with you now. Let's take a look at the weekend forecast. Saturday in Star Valley, sunny, 74 degrees. Sunday, 40% chance of rain, 74 degrees. That's the Star Valley forecast. Kemmert, Diamondville. Saturday, sunny, 77 degrees. Sunday, 40% chance of rain, 74 degrees. That's Kemmert, Diamondville. Bridger Valley, sunny Saturday, 80 degrees. 40% chance of rain Sunday and 76 degrees. Working in Jackson for the weekend, let's take a look. Got to pull the weekend shift. Saturday, sunny, 75 degrees. Sunday, 35% chance of rain and 75 degrees. 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Dan Dockstetter reporting.
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1: After a hard-fought victory 3,000 miles away in Alaska, Star Valley football returns to the continental U.S., but with an international opponent. 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
2: He's got some room. He's at the 45 midfield. He is gone. That's going to be a touchdown, Cowboys.
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3: After a hard-fought victory 3,000 miles away in Alaska, Star Valley football returns to the continental U.S., but with an international opponent. 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It's Star Valley versus Raymond this Saturday in Pocatello on the SVI Sports Network.
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And this town's lost its faith. 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I take one look at you, you're taking me out.

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0: You know, there are signs everywhere that spring is here, and even that summer is close at hand. But for some, that there is still snow around is desirable. That's a hard line of distinction to cross. It would seem there are two kinds of people. Oh, wait, there are other factors that define us, aren't there? I'm Reverend Steve Bibb, pastor of the Star Valley United Church at the north end of Thane. We are the warm heart in the center of the valley. Our congregation gathers every Sunday morning at 10:30, and I'm extending to you an invitation to join us, especially if you're looking for a place to meet Christ. You'll be welcomed at Star Valley United, and we'll be better because you are with us, no matter who you are or what defines you. You know, doctors can do their job because they know what's inside us. Hearts, lungs, eyes, muscles, and where to find it. God made us alike, like that, and on purpose. Want to know how alike we are? Look inside. God knows.
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2: 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He's at the 45 midfield. He is gone. That's going to be a touchdown, Cowboys.
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2: NBC News Radio, I'm Michael Kastner. Two survivors have been found in the rubble 9 days after a massive flood roared through a mountain town in Nepal. More from Tammy Trujillo.
3: Over 1,200 people died when a glacier collapsed last week in the Himalayas, sending a wall of water crashing on a mountain town north of Kathmandu. Rescue teams found two survivors covered in mud who'd been trapped in a tunnel linked to a hydropower station along the mountain river. They were taken to a hospital in Kathmandu. Over 4,200 people are still missing, and officials believe hundreds could be trapped in the tunnels connected to six hydropower projects along the river.
2: The Trump administration is asking the Supreme Court to withhold delivery of some mail ballots. Scott Carr with more.
4: The move escalates a legal fight just 2 months before the November midterm elections. It's an emergency appeal stemming from President Trump's executive order in March that gave federal agencies a larger role in running elections and mail-in voting. The Justice Department claims the new rules involve only modest envelope design and requirements regarding addressee information. Several voting rights groups and 23 Democratic-led states say the president and the Postal Service do not have the authority to decide which ballots should be delivered to voters.
2: The jury in the Lindsey Clancy triple murder case will be back to deliberate today after an eventful day that saw the judge clarify to the jury the definition of reasonable doubt. Clancy's attorney, Kevin Reddington, later spoke to reporters saying the issue lies with one juror.
5: The juror has been identified by the note from the foreperson, and there will be an inquiry by the judge tomorrow at 9 o'clock.
2: Reddington pushed the judge to have the juror dismissed, but the judge refused. Earlier this week, the judge invoked a rule meant to help the jury reach a decision in a last-ditch effort to avoid a mistrial. Michael Kastner, NBC News Radio.
1: A roundabout for Alpine, what are the details? It's actually coming, a demonstration project in September. We'll tell you about that, but first, a quick check of sports. Matt McCoy, what do you have for us?
6: A Louisiana judge has granted an injunction clearing the way for two players cut from NFL rosters to play at LSU. It sets up a showdown between the SEC and LSU. The conference has a rule in place preventing players who are in pro camps from playing. LSU opens tomorrow night against Clemson. There were 11 college football games last night. The action included Deion Sanders' Colorado team rallying with a late touchdown, then blocking a field goal to beat Georgia Tech by a point. Two ranked teams, Utah and Missouri, played and won easily. The big upset, UMass 0-12 last year with 16 straight losses overall, beat Rutgers. Baseball last night included a walk-off win by the Dodgers. LA avoids a sweep by scoring twice in the ninth to beat St. Louis 3-2. Teoscar Hernandez, the hero with a game-winning two-run double.
7: Feels great, especially because we win. Results personal, they're good, but everybody knows I'm a player that likes to win.
6: The Dodgers 3.5 games behind the Brewers in the race for baseball's best record. I'm Matt McCoy.
1: When we return, Mayor Eric Green of Alpine and the proposed roundabout on US 89 and Grays River Road. All the details in just a moment. Stay with us. News, sports, and weather on SVI. Dan Dock said reporting back in a moment.
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2: Continuing now with news, let's go to Alpine, talk about a roundabout. It's a temporary project. They're going to study it. Mayor Erica Green explains on SBI.
3: Yeah, so we got a grant through the Safe Streets for All grant program through the federal government, and they're studying ways to make our streets safer. And they brought forward a few different projects, and town council decided that a temporary roundabout demonstration project would be probably the most effective thing to study. And really the goal is to try to slow down traffic coming through Alpine. When I ran for mayor 4 years ago, I said I'd love to slow down the traffic, and people laughed at that. And they're like, that's not gonna happen. So I guess I've kind of always had that as a goal of mine. And if putting in a roundabout is the way to slow down people coming through town, then that's great. The byproduct of that will have safety as a real focus coming through that corridor, then I think that's great. So the demonstration project, you'll see it being set up on September 9th, and that will run through October 7th, and that will be right at the Grays River Road intersection on Highway 89.
2: That's it, a temporary roundabout coming to study how it works in Alpine. That was Mayor Eric Green on SBI. Dan Dockstetter here with you now. Let's take a look at the weekend forecast. Saturday in Star Valley, sunny, 74 degrees. Sunday, 40% chance of rain, 74 degrees. That's the Star Valley forecast. Kemmer, Diamondville. Saturday, sunny, 77 degrees. Sunday, 40% chance of rain, 74 degrees. That's Kemmer, Diamondville. Bridger Valley, sunny Saturday, 80 degrees. 40% chance of rain Sunday and 76 degrees. Working in Jackson for the weekend, let's take a look. Got to pull the weekend shift. Saturday, sunny, 75 degrees. Sunday, 35% chance of rain and 75 degrees. News, sports, and weather on the SVI Radio Network. Dan Dockstetter reporting.
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night, Birdie. Kicking off the top of our 5 o'clock hour here at Swift 98.7, It's Okay is the name of that song. This is Janice Fry, your DJ after the workday, and coming up this hour, we will have music from Weezer, One Republic, and Kelly Clarkson for your drive home. We will also take a look at the community calendar, let you know what events you can look forward to in the Valley. Up next, it's Gracie Abrams, Hit the Wall. I'm a crackhead.

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1: In the calendar tomorrow, Grizzly 399 Bronze Sculpture Arrival Viewing and Memorial Dinner is going to be starting at 5 p.m. at the Flying Saddle Resort's new restaurant, the Grizzly Steakhouse. On Wednesday next week, the Town of Star Valley Ranch Meet the Candidate Night will happen at 7 p.m. at the Town Hall. 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
2: NBC News Radio, I'm Michael Kastner. Two survivors have been found in the rubble 9 days after a massive flood roared through a mountain town in Nepal. More from Tammy Trujillo.
3: Over 1,200 people died when a glacier collapsed last week in the Himalayas, sending a wall of water crashing on a mountain town north of Kathmandu. Rescue teams found two survivors covered in mud who'd been trapped in a tunnel linked to a hydropower station along the mountain river. They were taken to a hospital in Kathmandu. Over 4,200 people are still missing, and officials believe hundreds could be trapped in the tunnels connected to six hydropower projects along the river.
2: The Trump administration is asking the Supreme Court to withhold delivery of some mail ballots. Scott Carr with more.
4: The move escalates a legal fight just 2 months before the November midterm elections. It's an emergency appeal stemming from President Trump's executive order in March that gave federal agencies a larger role in running elections and mail-in voting. The Justice Department claims the new rules involve only modest envelope design and requirements regarding addressee information. Several voting rights groups and 23 Democratic-led states say the president and the Postal Service do not have the authority to decide which ballots should be delivered to voters.
2: The jury in the Lindsey Clancy triple murder case will be back to deliberate today after an eventful day that saw the judge clarify to the jury the definition of reasonable doubt. Clancy's attorney, Kevin Reddington, later spoke to reporters saying the issue lies with one juror.
5: The juror has been identified by the note from the foreperson, and there will be an inquiry by the judge tomorrow at 9 o'clock.
2: Reddington pushed the judge to have the juror dismissed, but the judge refused. Earlier this week, the judge invoked a rule meant to help the jury reach a decision in a last-ditch effort to avoid a mistrial. Michael Kastner, NBC News Radio.
1: A roundabout for Alpine, what are the details? It's actually coming, a demonstration project in September. We'll tell you about that, but first, a quick check of sports. Matt McCoy, what do you have for us?
6: A Louisiana judge has granted an injunction clearing the way for two players cut from NFL rosters to play at LSU. It sets up a showdown between the SEC and LSU.